0: to a couple Bucks games. So just be down there for the game, have the whole family out, have the whole temp out. It'll be exciting, ready to go.
1: See, there's so many, like, there's so much connective tissue here. You know, there's a Lakewood High School right up the road.
0: Down here?
1: Yes. Right, no. 20 minutes from here.
0: I ain't lying. Florida and St. Petersburg, we got the best Lakewood High School. So
1: okay.
0: Can't nobody compete with our Lakewood.
1: I'm just saying. He's throwing it down.
0: Yes, sir.
1: He's potentially throwing it down right there.
0: Yes, sir.
1: So I was watching an interview that you did before the draft. You talked about you want to tackle Derrick Henry. You want to face Lamar Jackson. Tell me about what you're looking forward to most as a National Football League player.
0: Just being able to impact the game in any way, on special teams, on defense, just any way for just to win games and get to that ring, get to that Super Bowl for real.
1: You influence the game a lot by forcing turnovers. You have, on record, the official stats say, 9 forced fumbles. But I've seen you also, you're nodding your head. I've seen you push back against that and say that they're not counting, like, non-conference, MAC, like, how many did you really have?
0: I had more than 9.
1: How many did you have?
0: I say I had, like, 13, though. I ain't gonna lie to you. Just because some games I have.
1: These in scrimmages?
0: Most of the games I have 4 in one game, you know, they ain't count all of them. So it's like, man, they don't give me my credit. But, you know, it's on film, though, so it's taught.
1: You people call it the peanut punch because of Peanut Tillman. Right?
0: That's
1: right. You got a chance to be in the same room with him at the combine, the former Bears cornerback who, mm-hmm. you know, made famous the punch of the football out. He was great at it. He then became an FBI agent, no longer a member of the FBI. But did you get a chance to talk to Peanut in Indy?
0: We didn't talk that much, but we was in like a little group meeting.
1: Okay.
0: He was speaking to us, pinning down some gems to us. So I feel like him speaking, it was great. Just learning more knowledge and coming into NFL, ready to go.
1: You look for the football. Like, yeah. I mean, you got to tackle the guy. You got to get the guy on the ground.
0: Yes, sir.
1: But it's not just punching the ball out. You come in with the shoulder. Tell me your mentality when you're going at that ball.
0: Once I see a person with the ball, it's to kill. Kill to be killed. So I feel like he bleeds just how I bleed. You just got to come down there with that force or that physical and that aggressiveness. You feel me? So everything, it happened for a reason.
1: Did you line up against Harold Fannin ever?
0: Yes, sir.
1: Okay, tell me about that.
0: Man, that was one of my best matchups in matching for the mm-hmm. whole 4 years. Him guarding him, great, just both of us getting better.
1: I know Bowling Green beat you guys a couple times. You got him once. You got him once.
0: Yeah.
1: What did he ever beat you?
0: Nah, he beat me one time.
1: Okay.
0: My junior year.
1: Tell me about it.
0: It was at home too, so it's like, man, it was a close game. They started pulling away, but yeah, they got that one though. They got that one.
1: Okay, like he got you for a touchdown.
0: Nah, he ain't throwing me. He only had one pass on me.
1: Okay.
0: Nobody's throwing on me.
1: Okay.
0: Yes, sir.
1: Well, I can't wait to see you guys out here on actual practice.
0: Can't wait to go against him, get better.
1: Yet?
0: Not yet.
1: Okay.
0: Just can't wait to go against him, get better in practice, going against each other, just make it both of us grow.
1: Two more things. Let's talk about you talking about Harold's catch and passes. Your old man, your dad, in high school, coached on the offensive side of the ball.
0: Yes, sir.
1: You were a DB. You got wide receiver size. He wanted you to come to that side of the ball, and you said...
0: Coming into high school, I was starting as a wide receiver. Then we had his little 707 counts versus other schools, and we needed some more DB, so they tried me a DB. I was locked down the corners and playing safety, and I was going crazy. That's where they say, yeah, you stand on that side. My pops were mad, though. So, you know, me and him going against each other every day, bumping heads every day, talking stuff. So, just decided, I feel like that was the best for me, too, just moving to the other side. So, I'm grateful for that opportunity that
1: just,
0: I did.
1: Just to be clear, you talk trash to your pops on the field.
0: Yes, sir. You know, every time, especially if you try to draw me and try me, yeah, I'm going to talk trash to him for sure.
1: Does he talk back?
0: He talk back, yeah. He be thinking he could get in my head. I don't be falling for it, though. So.
1: Okay. Are you a trash talker out here? I know it's only day one.
0: Yeah, most definitely. In the past, I got a whole different side coming out. Like, out those paths, I'll be chill, relax, E-man. But when we stepping on the field, between those lines, the other E-man coming out. So I ain't gonna say too much.
1: Okay, I lied. Two more things. I read you only had one penalty. Is that true? Your last 3 years?
0: Last 3 years? Yeah, I think so. One or two, yeah.
1: Okay, one or two.
0: Yeah, the only one I remember.
1: That doesn't seem real.
0: Yeah, because the only one I remember is on Washington State.
1: Okay, for what?
0: To me, I wasn't holding him. I was low-canting the ball, had my hand, and he was pulling my dread. Yeah. But
1: he was pulling your hair.
0: Yeah, he was pulling my dread, and I was like this looking at the ball. They called holding on me. My dread is just like this, hanging out my helmet.
1: Okay, in

0: film the next week, what'd your coach say?
1: He just said, hey, flag. You can't tell what the ref do. That's a flag. So I'm like, oh, you right, coach. You right. Are you tripping?
0: Finally, have you left a post-it note for Coach Bonda yet? Because you heard that story, right?
2: Yeah.
0: You saw that IG?
2: Yes, sir.
0: He was writing notes to the GM.
2: Right.
0: Draft with you. Have you written him like a thank you note on a post-it note?
2: Not yet. It's coming soon, though. It's coming. Not soon. Quit. It's coming quick.
0: Okay, because like the art of note writing is probably a lost thing.
2: Mm-hmm.
0: I'm going to act like an old man here. I think he'd appreciate it is what I'm saying.
2: Yes, sir. Okay. Most definitely.
0: Welcome to Cleveland, man.
2: Appreciate you,
0: happy
2: sir.
0: To have you. Emmanuel McNeil Warren.
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12: Time with the quarterbacks. Obviously, Deshaun took, it seemed like a lot of the first team reps, at least early on. Have you sort of, can you kind of establish what the game plan has been with how you want to run the reps with them this OPA?
13: Well, actually, today, Deshaun, when we two-spot, we divide up Shador and Deshaun. So when it was two-spotted, we just keep the guys in the same spot. Actually, Shador took the first team reps the rest of practice.
14: Can you say which of the quarterbacks is ahead at this point?
13: No.
15: Continue to divide them up and
13: Yeah, nothing's really changed other than it's a different day and you're firing the same questions. I'm not trying to be, nothing's really changed. I mean, we're going to rotate those guys and play the best player. I mean, and we'll see.
12: Did you have to alter your practice regimen inside today?
13: No, not really. The only thing we had to change was when we went two spot full speed, we had to take out, we had to replace some of the shots. So we basically, we were jogging in the shorter routes. We just had to take some of that out, but everything was the same.
15: Not just with the quarterbacks, but kind of all your decisions. Has anything changed about your timeline of when you want to have kind of a shape of who you're putting in where, or is it kind of the same as what you said, just letting it go through the summer?
13: Well, like, you'd love to have it at every position at the end of spring, but you can't guarantee that. We'll have it set for Jacksonville.
12: Todd, it looked like Denzel Boston made the catch of the day over Hickman.
13: Yeah, it was awesome, wasn't it?
12: Yeah.
13: Wasn't that cool? I mean, I know I'm an offensive head coach, but hell, you know, you get a draft pick, and it's on one of the most talented guys in the league. So it's encouraging, right? That's what you want to see. You want to see your guys, especially some of your younger draft picks, make some of those plays.
12: So he did that at minicamp with the rookies, but now with everybody involved, is that kind of
13: reassuring? Yeah, it was really cool. I mean, there's no other way to put it. You guys saw it. I mean, it doesn't matter who it is. It just happens to be elevated because it's a younger player that we certainly need to come along, right? Him and KC. There's a reason why you draft players, reason why you you put them out there and see where we're at.
7: Winchon looked like he is kind of back to himself a little bit.
13: Looked sure good, didn't he?
7: Yeah.
13: God, that was fun, too.
7: Yeah, just what do you see from him and where he's at as far as his progression back from that injury?
13: Looked pretty good to me. Obviously, you know, there's been a couple of days he gets a little sore, which is normal, but no one works harder. And you talk about a competitive spirit, and we don't even get to see him run. I think his rare trait is he's a bull. Like, he refuses to go down, and we don't even get to see that here. So I'm excited.
11: Back to Boston for a second. What is the biggest adjustment for him? Is it literally just going against the best?
13: I think so. I think learning the offense, I don't think he lacks confidence. I don't think it's that. It's just the day-to-day work that it takes to play against the best in the world. And I think that's a learning curve. Everybody's a little bit different. Some guys, it happens a lot quicker. Some guys have natural confidence, and others it takes a while. But
12: did you intend to ease in Bono and Brailsford with the ones?
13: Yes. Like the idea is to kind of ease them in as they're learning. But the other guys got to play better. I mean, there was times with the ones, you know, not good enough. So you'd like to ease them. You'd love to ease them in, but eventually the easing has to end.
12: Yeah, and that could change as OTAs proceed.
13: 100%. 100%.
11: Todd, as you transition from rookie minicamp with the young guys to OTAs, what is that sort of next phase or stage of their progression, getting sort of acclimated to the NFL and your teams? What are you looking at?
13: Well, again, what they missed, you know, they missed approximately 3 weeks that led up to that. From a learning standpoint, from an install standpoint, when they came to rookie minicamp, I think we installed one and two. So certainly, as you stack days of install and learning, you're going to start to see that, you know, we'll get through eight installs and we'll see where we're at. But it becomes harder with each day that you install and the defense installs and the looks that come up every day, but that's part of it. And don't overthink it for the guys. It's just football. It's curl flat. It's four verts. It's blocking. It's tackling. Don't overthink it.
11: What about Elton and getting him out there and getting to see him on the field? I mean, I know there's only so much you can do with your line, but how nice is it to see that group?
13: First of all, he's a real pro. He's worked awfully hard to get back. And, you know, it's been great to have him out there, like all those guys that we signed.
16: You mentioned earlier in the offseason, the only way to clean up penalties and mental mistakes, that sort of thing, is to drill it and practice it. How are you guys putting that to work here early in the offseason?
13: Well, I mean, we certainly have the officials out here. Certainly they give us a report every day. And then we look at it and try to clean it up. We address it in each of the rooms. Certainly there at the end, take a guy out. It's all right. It's okay, we'll play someone else. And ultimately, it's, I mean, you're not going to be an elite football team if you have penalties. So that's all you're going to do, continue to do, is keep emphasizing it. And especially with cadence, to me, that's the biggest thing.
7: I've gotten a chance to, multiple practices with these quarterbacks. Is there anything that's surprised you about some of their abilities, seeing them up close?
13: Well, it's, again, I shouldn't say surprised. I think more people would be surprised. Deshaun's athleticism shows up. Obviously, he's had that, but he's had his injuries that have set him back. So, but that's been, I wouldn't say a surprise, but it's exciting to see. It's a weapon for him. It's one of his superpowers, is athleticism. And I think Shadur's come miles in terms of his progressions, getting the ball out, his understanding of concepts. I think he's really, really come a long way.
15: The defense was able to have a couple heads up hits, knock the ball out a couple times. Did you like their aggression in this session today?
13: Yeah. We threw interceptions in 7-on-7, for God's sakes. I mean, who does that? There's no pass rush. I mean, it's embarrassing.
14: What have your conversations with Deshaun been like, with all that he's gone through to get to this point?
13: Well, he's been great. I mean, I think everybody would say it. I'm all for a clean slate. You know, I want the best for every player that we have, every coach. I want the best for, anybody in this world to have a great life. I think it's really cool that he still has an opportunity with a change, right, to showcase his ability, see where he's at. I'm all for it.
17: Todd, a question about your schedule. You have worked in Jacksonville and Tampa, so you know what's waiting for you in September, mm-hmm. weather-wise. Has that affected your training camp plans at all?
13: No, I think it's awesome. I think having two back-to-back Florida games, I think if our guys don't understand what that means when we come to training camp and it's hot out, and us our ability to practice in it and get acclimated in it, I mean, I think they already get it. I think they already understand. We went out there yesterday, and we were fine. But they realized it was only 85. You know, it's going to be 20 degrees hotter, and it's going to be right at 1 o'clock like yesterday, and we're going to have to be ready to go.
17: So you seem excited about that.
13: I am excited. I think it's a great start. I think for us, I wouldn't want it any more, better than that. I mean, should we get to go down to Florida? Certainly a team that a year ago was in a similar spot as we are. You know, where are they going from there? And a team that was a playoff team and really had every opportunity to beat the Bills at home and didn't. But I'm excited. Playoff team in Florida, 100-some degrees, middle of the day. And if that doesn't get you fired up, that doesn't get our guys fired up for the offseason and go to training camp, I don't know what will.
11: Todd, you've known about Deshaun's athleticism for a long time. Before you got here, you probably didn't know how driven he was. What does it say about him that he still wants to be an elite player after all he's been through over the last couple of years?
13: Oh, I think it's really cool. I know I've said that like 5 times today, but like, here's a guy that really, at this point, has made plenty of money. I think we all know that, right? He's had plenty of success and has had disappointment, you know, in his career. A number of things he couldn't control from an injury standpoint. But to come back and want to battle, want to further his career and change the narrative, I think it's really cool.
15: Do you feel like the quarterbacks are all bringing out the best in each other? Can you see the competition kind of elevating?
13: I don't know that. You'd have to ask those guys if that's what motivates them. I don't know that. I would guess that just the idea of the opportunity to be the starter for the Cleveland Browns, one of 32 teams in the NFL, is enough. But I don't know that. You'd have to ask them that.
17: Just for the record, have you had any face-to-face with Garrett yet?
13: Miles?
17: Yeah.
13: No.
16: Some of the slower walkthrough stuff you guys do at the start of practice to get organized, how important is that? It seems like a small thing, but how important is that in the big picture to help?
13: Well, you can't beat your guys into the ground, so it's about getting reps. So the start of practice, being more of a jog through, allows you to buy some reps and allows you to do more two spot. the more you, you know, slow the tempo down, the more you can divide your guys up. And that allows you to get, you know, more opportunity for guys to learn and develop. So that's an integral part of what we'll do now, and as long as I'm still here.
12: Todd,
18: last one.
12: Going back, yeah, that's not, you've got a lot of experience in college, especially, you know, most recently in Georgia. How much does that college experience help with when you're in this stage of, you know, off-season training camp, when, you know, the roster's 90, you have a lot of players you're trying to evaluate? How much has that college experience and how you deal with the massive, the large rosters helped in terms of dealing with what you deal with, you know, setting things up here for that evaluation?
13: It helps. I mean, you're used to having a bigger roster in college. Obviously, it's shrunk now. So you're used to, you know, in terms of going more two-spot, trying to find more reps, more walkthrough. Now, the rules hinder that a little bit because the moment we get on the field, you have 2 hours. I mean, that's what you've got. So minus any type of, you know, stretching or all that stuff, but you're up against it a little bit, where when you get in mini camps or training camp, it's not the same. But certainly being in college and having a bigger roster and forcing yourself to rep all those players, and we're in the development business. I mean, let's not kid ourselves what business we're in. I mean, you don't get 15 first-round picks. You don't get that. You get the picks you get, and you've got to develop everybody on your roster, and eventually the guys that make your team and your practice squad, they're all going to play at some point. So I think it's imperative that we get as many reps as we can within the constraints that we have.
18: All right. Thank you.
19: It's refreshing. Ask a question, get an answer. Pretty direct, straight to the point.
20: I enjoy it.
19: It's awesome.
20: And then he's like, yeah, that catch, that was awesome.
19: You know, fun awesome. That was. That's great.
20: Yeah, you're right. It was.
19: I hope you guys see why we like him so much. And wait till you see what he does with the offense.
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0: this past year at Cincinnati. I really hadn't played much in line Y. We didn't really have a guy that could do it for us this past year. So my first year there, I was playing a lot more off the ball and just split out. But, yeah, I picked up a new role, and, you know, I feel like it definitely helped me because NFL scouts and teams knew I was a pretty good receiver and can play well out in space, but they wanted to see how I can develop and how I am as a blocker. And, you know, I think I put some good tape out there. I mean, obviously, I know it's not perfect by any means, but I know there's room to grow for sure. And, yeah, just getting those inline reps definitely helped me be more versatile and help my chances of getting on the field quicker.
1: In terms of being able to get out here with the rest of the rookies in your rookie class, how cool has that been these last couple of days? And what are you looking forward to when the vets get here in a couple of days?
0: Yeah, I mean, it's definitely, you know, surreal. First couple NFL practices, you know, as a little kid, you dream of being in the NFL. Now that it's here, you know, just trying to embrace it, but obviously put good stuff out there for the coaches to see and, you know, best version of myself. But, yeah, I mean, we got a great group of guys, rookies in here and some older guys as well who are mini camping too. But, yeah, just getting to know them has been awesome. Then, obviously, once the vets come back, just being able to learn from them and see kind of the work they do and how they approach things will definitely help elevate myself.
1: Todd obviously throws a lot at his tight ends. He's watching, he has to line up all over, pull back, all that stuff. Do you kind of like just getting a bunch of stuff thrown at you like that?
0: I mean, yeah, because you got a lot of different things to do, and obviously you want to, you know, best chance of getting on the field is learning multiple positions. You know, I'm learning inline Y. I'm also learning receiver stuff, fullback stuff. So, like, just learning a bunch. But, I mean, these first 2 days, there's been a lot of information. Definitely some miss-ups, but I feel like I'm picking it up fairly well for the amount that we got. But, yeah, I mean, it's cool just seeing the different ways that they'll utilize the tight ends in the offense.
2: Obviously, see the tattoo on your arm and everything about your mom. And, you know, how big, you know, was it coming back home and just what your family was, you know, having your family around you? And, you know, how, what did that kind of provide for you? That you know, forget football, but just in general, what, you know, how much of a lift was that?
0: Yeah, not going to lie, I was definitely in a dark spot, especially after my mom passed at Ohio State for a while. And, yeah, I had some conversations about, you know, I had graduated, moving on from football, just going back home, trying to find work or whatever the case may be. But, yeah, just getting back home, being around my dad and making sure I can, you know, see him quite often and the people I grew up with and most of my family's in Cincinnati too. So just being around them and having them to lean on as well definitely helped like my happiness and helped me get feeling back to myself.
1: I want to ask you about Brendan. Just Brendan's sort of being a player. Forget everything else. Tell me about him. Like, who is he as a quarterback?
0: Yeah, I mean, I firmly believe he's a first-round talent. He's got all the tools that make up a great and successful quarterback for sure. But, yeah, I mean, he's a hell of a player. He's big. He's quick. He's got the arm strength. He's smart as well. But, yeah, I mean, I think he's a great player. I think, obviously, I know what's going on with him right now, so thinking about him. But hopefully, yeah, can get something figured out. But, yeah, the sky's the limit for Brendan.
1: Seems like you developed some early chemistry with Taylor Green, a couple balls over the middle, right? Probably in the spot you like. How does that work?
0: Yeah, he's had a good 2 days so far. He throws the ball well. One of the catches, he put a nice layer onto it, let me kind of run under it. So it was good to connect on that. But, yeah, I mean, it's good that he's thrown to the tight ends as well. So trying to be, you know, get him, build that chemistry so he can trust us if he and I are in or whatever the case may be. But, yeah, he's been great so far.
3: So if the Browns come to you and ask you for, you know, for your scouting report on Brendan, what kinds of things will you tell them about him?
0: Yeah, I would say, I mean, the film shows the type of player he is. He had, you know, 10-plus rushing touchdowns this past year. I think almost 30 passing touchdowns. But, yeah, I mean, he's got a big arm, can make any throw out on the field or any throw a quarterback coach could want out of their guy. He's big, he's quick, he's smart. I feel like he processes the game pretty fast. And, yeah, I mean, like I said, he's definitely got all the tools that make up, you know, a first-round quarterback for sure.
3: A couple more. Yeah. You and Carson kind of helped each other with a couple of games.
0: Yeah, we definitely built a relationship quickly on and off the field. You know, I'm a big fan of Carson already. I view him as my friend. But, no, yeah, we're when we're out there in the huddle, we're like, because he's learning a little bit.

0: four fullback. If it's like 12 personnel and I'm wide, but sometimes we'll switch and we'll stand next to each other and say, like, hey, man, let's help each other out on this. Let's just talk. And, yeah, and then before practice and after practice, we were just sitting, going over the script and the plays, just kind of talking through what we might have. Because, yeah, we're both learning two different positions. So, yeah, just trying to help each other and, yeah, get the best out of one another.
1: All right, that is Browns tight end Joe Royer meeting with the media. Got an opportunity to be the number two tight end this season here for your Cleveland Browns.
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1: Day one of OTAs wrapped up. Let's take a look at the defensive questions from Gibby.
10: Gibby wants to know, more concerning the depth of defensive tackle or defensive end?
1: That is a minty question, Gibby.
11: It's very minty.
10: Very fresh.
1: Fresh.
10: Fresh question.
1: I think defensive end, significantly so, as a matter of fact. Defensive end, where you got our locks, Miles Garrett, Alex Wright, Isaiah McGuire.
10: Yeah.
1: That's three of them. After that, in your defensive end room, you've got Julian Aquara, who did not play in the National Football League last year, was on our team. If you remember, led us in sacks in the preseason, had, I think, three,
10: yep,
1: was cut and ended up on practice squads, did not play. So right now, we only have three defensive ends who played in the NFL a year ago.
10: Yep.
1: On the roster.
10: Yeah.
1: You know, Cam Thomas was a guy that hadn't played. It was a nice role player that you'd like to maybe to see back, but obviously that's not happening. Then you've got, from that group, after that, the only other defensive ends on your roster are undrafted free agents. You've got Logan Fano.
10: Jeez.
1: You've got Tyreek Sapp, and you've got Cordell Sidner. That's it. That's the list. So you've got three people who played in the NFL last year, a guy who's been in the NFL but did not play in the NFL a year ago, and then you have three undrafted free agents. Let's not forget, we tried to sign A.J. Epenesa.
10: Yes, we did.
1: And then that obviously there was a medical issue there. That didn't happen. So I think this is a huge position of need. I think you've got three locks. I think you're going to carry five, and you're not there yet. You're not there yet at all.
10: All right, let's. Here are some available names at the. Yeah, defensive end is actually quite alarming. Guys still out there. We've been through this. I mean, this is a lot of older veteran guys at the top. So this is Hassan Reddick, Joey Bosa, Leonard Floyd, Eder Grossmatos, Von Miller, Cam Jordan, Epenesa's back on there again, Tyquan Lewis, former Buckeye on that list, Kyle Van Noy. That's Jadeveon Clowney. Like, those are Emmanuel Ogba, our guy.
1: Yep.
10: Back in the mix. But you need to add to this.
1: Yeah.
10: Bigly. I know that there are folks who think we need to have defensive tackles in every draft, but I think we've actually spent quite a bit of resource in the defensive tackle room.
1: Yes. So, defensive tackle, Malik Collins, Mason Graham, Mike Hall, Kalia Davis. So you've got four who I think are probably locks at this point. So then you got four locks. And then out of your five, you've got Sam Kamara, who's playing the league for a while. Aiden Huntington, who was your undrafted free agent standout a year ago. And now you've just brought an undrafted free agent in Marquise Watts. So that room, like, you could go in right now with that room, and all these guys have played in the league. I mean, you'd have Collins and Mason Graham as your starters. Mike Hall hopefully becomes a starter. Kalia Davis started 17 games a year ago for the Niners. I mean, you're there, you're good. And maybe you only carry four and you have a fifth on the practice squad, but between, you know, Aiden Huntington, who I would say is probably the favorite there, and Kamara, if you're keeping five, you're pretty good there. You're pretty good there.
10: More concerning, the depth at linebacker or at corner?
1: Linebacker. You've got Carson Schwessinger and you have Quincy Williams. Those are your locks. And that's two. You're probably going to have five of these guys at least. Then we've gone through this many, many times. So then you got Winston Reed, did not play last year due to injury. You've got Justin Jefferson, who you drafted this year, is probably, I think you could maybe even put him in the lock category, honestly. I will do that. So that gives you three. But he's a smaller guy. He's a Will linebacker. Will.
10: Number 17, by the way.
1: Now number 17. Winston Reed didn't play due to injury. Bukie Watson, Nathaniel Watson, did not play due to injury last year at linebacker. You've got Easton Mascarenhas-Arnold, who was an undrafted free agent, who did not play much at all on defense. You have got Edifon Ulofosio. We'll call him Eddie Ulofosio. He's played a handful of defensive snaps in his career. The guys that you have behind your starters have played, I think, something like 250 defensive snaps total combined in their careers.
10: Yeah.
1: So you've got only two people that have played. An injury means you're relying on somebody completely new. Browns also added Reed. Is that Carino?
10: Carrico.
1: Carrico. Reed Carrico. Looked like I could see it there. It looked like Carriro. And I was like, I don't know if that's right. All right. Carrico. It was an undrafted free agent. So you've got nobody with experience behind your top two guys at all. None. You have the reigning defensive rookie of the year, and you have a former first team all pro. After that, nothing. JOK, as we know, is hurt. This is to me screaming. We need a veteran linebacker or a Sam. Like, I would have loved if we could have kept Mahmoud Diabate here. You didn't need to keep Devin Bush. You swapped him out for Quincy Williams. Now, Devin Bush was very, very good. I would have loved for us to have kept him here, but ended up getting a little bit more money than I think we were willing to go with that position. And good for him. Good for him there in Chicago. I think you absolutely need to add a linebacker here. I couldn't say it, couldn't stress it anymore. I think you absolutely need a linebacker.
10: Yeah, you lost Devin Bush.
1: You lost Mahmoud Diabate.
10: Yeah.
1: You don't have a starting Sam right now. Who's your starting Sam?
10: That's a great point, yeah.
1: Not that we spend a ton of time on base defense. We're not a three linebacker set a ton, so it's really not as important. But we don't, the backups right now, if Carson Switzer goes down, we don't have anybody who's like played Mike linebacker in the NFL.
10: No.
1: That feels problematic to me.
10: Yep. Yeah, there's some guys out there. It's similar to the defensive end conversation. There's some vets that were high-priced, paid vets that are out there. There's some younger guys. Is Jerome Baker still available? He's not going to help the Sam conversation, but is he? I mean, yeah. I mean, there's just not.
1: I'd like to see Jerome Baker back. He can play Sam for you. He can play.
10: Yeah, I guess he could.
1: He'd be fine.
10: Yeah.
1: He would be Jerome Baker would be somebody I'd love to see back. We need somebody who knows this system and who's played football in the National Football League. So I'm a little nervous there. Corners. On the outside,
10: not great either.
1: Denzel Ward, Tyson Campbell, love your starters. Your starters on the outside, love them. Miles Hardin'll make the team. Those are your starters. He's your starting nickel. After that, again, not a ton of experience. Dom Jones, who's the one with some size, he was an undrafted free agent last year. Then you've got guys who are kind of what I would call journeymen who have bounced around the league, but none of them are very big. You have D'Angelo Ross. You've got Trey Avery, who was here last year. You got Miles Bryant. And then you got some free agents. You got Nate Evans, some undrafted free agents. Nate Evans, and then DeCarlos Nicholson, who I like because he's big. But, you know, it's 6'4". Can he be a Pierre Desir, or is it just going to be too tough for him to be able to bend around? And they've got Michael Coates Jr. So you've got, again, not a lot of experience behind your starters. Our defense is significantly thinner than it was a year ago.
10: Yeah, yeah, yeah. You feel it when you start playing this exercise. You start getting past that first rung of guys. It's a bunch of guys we've heard of. You have, because we do this. But if you're out there listening, probably not.
1: Yep.
10: A bunch of people you haven't heard of. Gibby wants to know, Factor Fish, and safety is the deepest position on the Browns defense currently. You got three starters.
1: Right. So you've got Delpit, Ronnie Hickman, Emmanuel McNeil Warren. Yeah, so you feel very good about that. Donovan McMillan contributed last year. Chris Edmonds. And then Daniel Thomas is kind of a guy that will be here to be a special teamer. So I think those four are probably in a really good spot. And then you've got McMillan battling with Edmonds and Zion Washington, your undrafted free agent, probably for that final spot. I feel good about safety. To me, I feel the best right now about safety and defensive tackle. Like if you said we don't make any additions in those rooms, I would be fine.
10: Good, yeah.
1: I think we need additions in corner. Again, I'll sing it till I'm blue in the face, but I think we should have retained the services of MJ Emerson if that was possible. But I think we need another corner on the outside. Kenny Moore's interesting to me to bring him in as the starter at the nickel. No offense to Miles Hardin, who played well, but you know, corners miss games.
10: Spotrac has his market value as 5.6.
1: Kenny Moore.
10: Yeah.
1: Corners miss games, and we just right now are not, unfortunately, deep at the cornerback position. And so we're not deep at corner, linebacker, and defensive tackle. To me, just seem to be cornerback, linebacker, and defensive end seem to me to be not full. My guess is they are scouting teams that they think are flush in those positions to see who will get. You know, is there a team that's got more defensive end? Somebody we like. So that could be a potential late season trade. That could be you're looking for somebody to get cut that you can then bring in. But I think those are three positions that absolutely need to be addressed going forward.
10: Gibby wants to know, Miles, Denzel, Carson, Grant, after that group, who's the next best player on this defense?
1: That needs to be Mason Grant.
10: Needs to be Mason Grant.
1: By the way, was Tyson Campbell listed?
10: He was not.
1: No,
10: Tyson
1: Campbell is the best.
10: I would have Tyson right with that group.
1: Yes, yeah. Tyson Campbell should be in that group.
11: Yeah.
1: Dyson Gamble was fantastic last year. But it's got to be Mason Graham. Mason Graham has got to become a superstar. Alex Wright needs to continue to his ascent. Mike Hall needs to go. Quincy Williams was a former first-team
10: not
1: all-pro.
10: Not lead the team. He just needs to play.
1: No, he needs
10: Mike
1: to
10: Hall needs to go be the dude that he is.
1: Be the dude. Yes. He looks fantastic. So
10: we need
1: we'll
10: Mike Hall to be the man that he was born to be now.
1: That's right.
10: Like Tywin Lannister said to Jamie.
1: That's right.
10: Not next week.
1: No,
10: not
1: now.
10: Next month. Now.
1: Right now.
10: Speaking of Mike Hall, Isaiah McGuire, Justin Jefferson, Emmanuel McNeil Warren, which one do the Browns need the most to step up and have a big year in 2026?
1: Who's the list again?
10: Mike Hall, Isaiah McGuire, Justin Jefferson, or Emmanuel McNeil Warren?
1: I think Mike Hall, because Mike Hall, you're going to want him to be a starter next year.
10: It's Mike Hall. Yeah.
1: Jefferson's not going to be in that kind of a role. Now, Emmanuel McNeil Warren is going to be in a significant role as well. And McGuire is too. You need him to go. Last year was rookie deal. He needs to go for himself as well.
10: If Mike Hall plays to what he's played to on film here with the Cleveland Browns consistently, it is a game changer defensively for us.
1: If he reaches his potential,
10: true potential,
1: he would be a perennial Pro Bowler and would be the best defensive tackle on our roster.
10: Yeah. Yeah, he just, you know, that's something he's got to do.
1: Potential and $2 will buy you a cup of coffee.
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10: Here's your defensive tackle, Mason Graham.
25: It is your second year, so there's that difference. But with the new coordinator, is it feeling different?
0: I mean, just little tweaks here and there. You know, every coordinator wants to put a little twist on, you know, their defense, but Rudy wanted to keep it mostly the same for the front, so we're kind of just sticking with our plan and attacking, getting penetration and disrupting.
25: So the tweaks aren't affecting you as much?
0: No, I mean, every defense, like, there's movement and different blitzes, but, you know, everyone kind of runs similar schemes nowadays and similar blitzes, so just good football.
2: What have you learned about Rudy's personality so far to this point?
0: I feel like he's a player's coach. You know, he just wants to be around the guys. He wants us to talk to him like he's another one of us on the field. So I really like his energy. He brings a lot of juice to defense, and, you know, I feel like that's a good thing for us.
25: A year ago, you were talking about learning to play, you know, take the handcuffs off, I believe is the phrase. How much more comfortable do you just feel like in the kind of aggressive attacking front you're playing in now compared to, you know, what you were, you know, playing in Michigan?
0: No, I feel way better, you know, the transition from year one to year two. Just being around here the off season, you know, getting extra reps and doing all that stuff. Just going through the same indie drills that we do every day and just really getting it down to a T.
4: I know you were dealing with that rib injury last year towards the end of the year. Was that a little worse than maybe you were letting on?
0: I had a broken rib, so I mean, okay. It hurt pretty bad. Just take a little pill before the game, suck it up a little bit, and get through it.
4: I mean, what's the toughest part of dealing? I mean, obviously, I know you can't sleep. It's hard to breathe, all that stuff. What's the toughest
0: part? Yeah, I mean, just, you know, especially for linemen, you know, getting hit by, you know, if I'm over here hitting this guy, you know, someone can come hit me on my side right where my ribs are. But, you know, I just, you know, I took the chance of playing, so I wasn't really thinking about it in the moment, but definitely felt it after the games.
25: Can you make any observation about Brailsford at all? I don't know how much you've against them.
0: I don't think I can make, like, in a, you know, I think they see pads and, you know, training camp and all that stuff.
5: Obviously, no pads, no contact right now, but the defense looked really aggressive today. Is that something that you guys have made a mental note to do, just to come out aggressively? And what do you think this identity of the defense can be if you're already making plays in OTA right now?
0: I mean, yeah, it's the goal, you know, just to, you know, be the better side of the ball at the end of the day. You know, I feel like, you know, in my opinion, you know, offense got the better of us yesterday, so I feel like we kind of pushed back today and kind of, you know, reestablished ourselves, but we just need to keep getting better as a team and defense, really.
4: Do you remember when you broke that rib?
0: Who did we play before Tennessee?
4: Is that San Francisco?
0: Yeah, San Francisco, I broke. San Francisco, I cracked it, and then Tennessee game, I made a play, like, the first or second play, I made a tackle, and I broke it all the way. And I just kind of just played through that. I kind of knew what it was.
25: Speaking of San Francisco, that was a game Malik suffered the injury. You guys had really sort of, it seemed like, really established a nice kind of one punch inside. How much did you notice a difference in the way teams were attacking you and approaching you after Malik left the lineup? And how good is it to, off of that, how good is it to have Malik back this year, you know, alongside you?
0: Yeah, I mean, I feel like it, you know, it wasn't too much of a difference. You know, obviously, you know, I would say they paid more attention to Malik and Miles when they were both in. So it was kind of, and then me and Alex. So, but I feel like when Malik went down, it was kind of, you know, me and Miles now. And they kind of took on that role. But, you know, we're just trying to rush four as one. You know, we're trying to work together as we rush. And, you know, I'm looking forward to, you know, when Malik comes back. I've been talking to him. I know he's getting better and working on it, so.
4: I know a lot of your impact didn't show up in the stat sheet necessarily, but when you kind of looked back on last year, did you feel like you left some plays out there, or what more could you have done last year?
0: Yeah, I feel like there's always plays, you know, you feel like you can make or you want back in a sense, but, you know, it is what it is. You know, I'm just working on just improving this year, and, you know, that year's in the past, just kind of watch my tape, reevaluate myself, and, you know, kind of just worked on some things this offseason. Just kind of want to take more steps this season.
5: What's the offseason experience been like for you, not having to worry about being drafted or not worrying about anything? Like, how you're going into a couple years of this season, what's the offseason experience been like for you?
0: I feel like it's just been more smooth. You know, I've had more time to, you know, work on the things I wanted to, like getting stronger, I was training in Dallas, you know, had a good few months there, and then, you know, just hit the ground running when I came back with all the other guys and started doing. I feel like there's just more, I had more time to, you know, work on my stuff rather than, you know, meeting with teams and doing combine stuff and all that. So,
3: do you understand why Garrett's not here, or do you wonder why he's not here?
0: I mean, he's the best player in the NFL, so I'm not taking any away from him not showing up. I know he's got his own life, and you know, he's just a different individual, but you know, I know come time on Sunday, he's going to be ready to work.
6: I know it's early, but any insights on Kalia Davis, how he can help you? You guys are going to be rotating the same, basically same role.
0: Yeah, I feel like he's a great